More is More, coming up this hour. If you saw the film Philadelphia, you heard the music of Alfredo Catalani, specifically an excerpt from his opera La Wally. Here is his scherzo performed by the Orchestra of La Scala, Milan.

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0: Do you know of wrongdoing that needs to be exposed, or an important story that isn't being covered in the news? 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
3: Best thing about being a grown-up, you can still love the children's books. Kids can't understand the stuff that grown-ups read, but grown-ups can go right back to childhood with Robin Hood, Charlotte's Web, Charlie and the Chocolate Factory. It's the same with music. You and I get more out of a symphony than kids do, but we also get to love the lullabies, the simple songs. In this case, the Mother Goose Tales. This composer wrote plenty of advanced stuff, but he never lost his love for the childlike melodies. Simple songs, coming up this hour.

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5: Alexander Scriabin believed that he was destined for spiritual greatness, and his music was his tool to make it happen. He had plans for a large piece of music to be played by 2,000 musicians in a specific point in the Himalayas, an apocalyptic piece that would lead humans to a state of higher consciousness. Well, he died before he was able to complete it. Through this piece, he wanted to portray the journey of a soul ascending into that higher consciousness. You'll go on this mystical musical adventure later this hour through his poem of ecstasy, his fourth symphony. I'm Melanie Renata. This is Music Through the Night. The sonatas from Paul Hindemith have been described as technical exercises, but that's really not an apt description for something as lovely as this harp sonata. It's music that embodies the stars. Here's harpist Eleanor Bennett.

0: The oldest chamber orchestra in Germany, the Cologne Chamber Orchestra, performing Robert Fuchs's Fourth Serenade in G minor, his opus 51, Christian Ludwig at the podium.
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0: For centuries, the name Bach almost automatically meant Johann Sebastian. But there was another Bach, his son, Carl Philipp Emanuel, who was, in his own time, arguably the more famous of the two. He spent nearly three decades working for Frederick the Great of Prussia, a king who was so obsessed with the flute that he practiced for hours every single evening. And yet, strangely, nobody is entirely sure why C.P.E. Bach wrote his six flute concertos. They don't even match the king's taste or his skill level. What we do know is that one of them, completed in 1747, would become C.P.E. Bach's most celebrated. A dark, restless work in D minor that ends in a flurry of tension and drama. The kind of stormy intensity that Mozart and Haydn would later make famous. Here's that work, performed by the Württemberg Chamber Orchestra and flutist James Galway. I'm Melanie Renata, so glad you're here. This is Music Through the Night.

0: That's what you might call impressionistic nature painting, blended with the love and appreciation he had for his culture. Czech composer Vítězslav Novák's South Bohemian Suite, performed for you there by the Moravian Philharmonic Orchestra.
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0: The only consistent thing in life is change. Sometimes it's dramatic, sometimes it's just something minor. But our lives are filled with change. And at some point, well, it gets easier to navigate if you just roll with it. That was Giuseppe Tartini to a T. All the changes he went through, oof. The journey he went on to find himself and his musical voice led to this trumpet concerto. This work and his journey in a nutshell are on the way. I'm Melanie Renata, and this is Music Through the Night.

0: A musical tale of a Norwegian-Danish king. The King Christian II Suite by Jean Sibelius, the BBC National Orchestra of Wales performing, and Danish conductor Thomas Sundegaard at the podium.
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0: We're in that golden stretch of summer where the days still feel endless, yet you can sometimes get a whiff of autumn waiting in the wings. It's a season that can turn on you. One moment, all blue skies and stillness, and the next, a sudden summer storm rolls in out of nowhere. Well, this work seems to embody exactly that. Some moments feel a little stormy, but the sunshine and the birdsong keeps breaking through the clouds. This graceful opening will lead you into a pretty powerful symphony from Antonín Dvořák. It's on the way. I'm Melanie Renata, and this is Music Through the Night.

0: A work like a sunny summer day transformed by a torrential rain. Dvorak's 8th Symphony in G Major, performed for you there by the Los Angeles Philharmonic, Gustavo Dudamel at the podium.
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0: This piece of music premiered at an outdoor concert by the Minnesota Orchestra in a tiny rural community of approximately 200 folks. The concert drew an audience of more than 8,000 people, all there to absorb the music. As composer Libby Larson recalls, there was the most beautiful blanket of quiet. And just as one trumpet solo began, a formation of geese flew overhead, their honking seeming to echo the music. This is called Deep Summer Music, and it's on the way. I'm Melanie Renata. Stay with me.

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0: J.S. Bach loved the oboe. He featured it constantly in cantatas, oratorios, all kinds of works. So it struck music historians as a little strange that he never seemed to write a concerto for it. Except he did. Several, actually. The catch is that Bach was a busy man, running the music programs of multiple churches, what kept him moving fast, so he recycled material constantly. And what historians eventually pieced together is that many of his keyboard concertos started life as oboe concertos. The music was there all along, hiding in plain sight. This oboe concerto by Bach, in a bit. I'm Melanie Renata. Stay with me. Hey, yo, it's Friday, and if you need a little help feeling a little more fabulous than you already are, well, you can't go wrong with this. Zapatiedo by Enrique Granados.

0: David Zinman conducting the Netherlands Chamber Orchestra, some ballet music from Mozart's Idomeneo. I'm Melanie Renata. Thanks for being with me this morning. Have a great weekend, my friend.
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4: Music doesn't just reveal how composers compose. Often, it reveals how composers perform. Like this music, a piano concerto by Beethoven. He wrote it for himself to show off everything that he could do as a pianist. Beethoven's virtuosity, power, boldness, creativity, all on display. When you listen to it, you hear him. I'm Aaron Kane. You'll hear the finale of Beethoven's Piano Concerto No. 1 this hour.

0: Music from the 1937 film The Prince and the Pauper by Eric Korngold. That was the National Philharmonic Orchestra, conducted by Charles Gerhardt.
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0: Aaron Copland called this music an outdoor overture. Its premiere was indoors, inside a high school auditorium, which wasn't as odd as it might sound. Copland wrote this music for a high school orchestra. It did happen to be a very good high school orchestra. Copland loved writing music for young musicians. He wanted to make sure that they were introduced to good, contemporary American music. So he wrote them some of his own, just to make sure. I'm Aaron Kane. An outdoor overture by Aaron Copland is coming up later this hour. Here's something Camille Saint-Saëns originally wrote as a piano duet, but his friend, a composer and flutist, really fleshed it out for a flute, an oboe, and pairs of clarinets, horns, and bassoons. Album Leaf for Wind Octet.

0: The third and final movement of the Violin Concerto No. 1 by Max Bruch, his big hit. That was Nadia Salerno-Sonnenberg playing violin there with the Minnesota Orchestra, conducted by Neville Mariner.
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0: Time for a little game of word association. I'll start. What's the first thing that pops into your head when I say Rossini? Was it opera? Or overture? William Tell overture, perhaps? Barber of Seville? Well, I bet it wasn't chamber music. But Rossini did write some. That's how this piece started out, as chamber music that he wrote when he was 12. For two violins, one cello, and a double bass. No viola, but only because there didn't happen to be a violist in the group he wrote this for. I'm Aaron Kane. One of Rossini's string sonatas is coming up this hour. Let's start things off with a dance by Arthur Sullivan that he composed for Shakespeare's The Tempest.

0: The One and Only Symphony by the 17-year-old Georges Bizet lay dormant in the library of the Paris Conservatory until 1933. That was the finale of that symphony, played by the St. Paul Chamber Orchestra, conducted by Hugh Wolf.
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2: 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But that was a while ago, and you've changed since then. Now, instead of being on the outside looking in, you're on the inside holding us up. I'm Valerie Kaler. Thank you for being a member. We are so grateful for your generosity.
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0: Violin superstar Joseph Joachim and Johannes Brahms had been colleagues and good friends for decades. Then everything changed when Brahms got in the middle of a messy divorce between Joachim and his wife. Brahms sided with the soon-to-be ex-wife, and Joachim did not speak with Brahms for years. And this music, this concerto for violin and cello, was, in part, an olive branch. Brahms wrote the violin part for Joachim to play and to give them an excuse to collaborate again. And it worked. The two of them made up. I'm Aaron Kane. The finale of the Double Concerto by Brahms is coming up this hour.

0: The third and final movement of the final concerto by Johannes Brahms, his double concerto for violin and cello. We heard violinist Vadim Repin and cellist Truls Merk with the Leipzig Gewandhaus Orchestra, conducted by Ricardo Chailly.
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0: The Symphony No. 4 in D major by Haydn with the Academy of Ancient Music, led by Christopher Hogwood. Hope you enjoyed that, and thanks for joining me today. I'm Lynn Morfel.
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0: Music by Robert Folkman, who spent most of his life in Budapest. He was a German composer, but spent most of his life in Budapest as a teacher and composer and a music critic for a music publication in Prague. That was the German Chamber Academy, led by Johannes Goritzky in Robert Folkman's Serenade No. 2 in F major. Thank you so much for your company on this Friday. Hope you enjoyed the music. I'm Lynn Werfel.
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0: Well, if you have any Scandinavian blood in you, you're going to enjoy this hour, I think. A big portion of it is going to be taken up with a terrific performance of Edvard Grieg's famous piano concerto. Norway, Czech. And this, the Karelia Suite by Finnish composer Sibelius. Commissioned for a student pageant. The overture in just a few minutes.

0: One of my very first radio colleagues, Doug Ordunio in Los Angeles, once made a recording playing the canon forward and then backwards, and he put them together perfectly, and it's really weird until you get to the middle where it all comes together and then it comes apart again. It's sort of audio neatness, kind of a geeky thing to do. Canon in D major by Pachelbel, the Cincinnati Pops led by Eric Kunzel. I'm Lynn Warfel.
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0: Don't mess with stuff you can't handle is the moral of the story. The Sorcerer's Apprentice, Paul Dukas music with the Montreal Symphony led by Kent Nagano. I'm Lynn Werfel. Thank you so much for your company on this Friday. I've really enjoyed it, and I hope you have too.
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0: This is The Sound of Music by a then 21-year-old Ruth Gipps. She was known as WID, British composer. It's a violin concerto she dedicated to her older brother, violinist Brian Gipps.

0: Michael Tilson Thomas leading the New World Symphony in Danzón Cubano by Aaron Copland. I'm Lynn Warfel. Thanks for joining me.
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3: When I hear music by Isaac Albéniz, I can't help thinking of him as his native country's best cultural tour guide. Maybe I ought to rethink that, not because of a change of heart, but rather because I ought to be thinking on a grander scale. We can't forget that Spain was one of the most massive colonial powers ever, with an empire that took root on four continents and a whole lot of islands. I'm Mindy Rantner. The Boston Cello Quartet plays some Albéniz that takes us to the land of hot music and rum this hour. Some dance music by Beethoven.

0: A flute quartet by Franz Schubert, flutist Robert Stallman joined the Martinu Quartet.
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0: 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Leonard Slatkin and the St. Louis.
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0: I discovered the music of Francis Poulenc when I was in high school. The first work with which I became familiar was the Gloria, which I had the pleasure of singing. And from that time on, I always found his music rather intriguing and charming, like this novelette. I'm Mindy Rantner. We will hear it and its companions coming up this hour.

0: And that's just for starters. The opening movement from the Concierto Serenata by Joaquin Rodrigo. Nancy Allen was the harpist. Enrique Batis conducted the Royal Philharmonic.
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0: from the Symphony No. 7 by Beethoven, the fourth movement. The West Eastern Divan Orchestra was conducted by Daniel Barenboim.
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